Mama, I'm Coming Home. That's the one and only Ozzy Osbourne right here on Journey. Now, that is a fitting song for the long weekend. You got any plans this weekend, cousins? Because my brother Bryce and I are taking a road trip back to Alberta. The Friendship Center is having a memorial jam for our late dad, so we're headed out to play some music and catch up with family. This is one of my favorites from one of my dad's favorite bands. Here's the Eagles on Journey.

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0: Cocaine Cowgirls, that's Matt Mays and El Torpedo right here on CJNY. All right, cousins, let's find out
1: what happened on this day in music history.
0: On this day in 1963, Peter, Paul, and Mary released their version of Bob Dylan's Blowin' in the Wind. Their recording helped carry Dylan's songwriting into mainstream and turned the song into an anthem of the civil rights era. On this day in 1965, the Beatles' second feature film, Help, received its London premiere. The movie helped establish the increasingly colorful, surreal style that would characterize the band's next creative period. On this day in 1966, Bob Dylan was injured in a motorcycle crash near Woodstock, New York. The seriousness of his injuries has long been debated, but the accident allowed him to withdraw from touring and public attention during a crucial creative period. And finally, on this day in 1968, the Beatles continued developing Hey Jude, one of Paul McCartney's most endearing compositions. The recording sessions would eventually produce a single more than 7 minutes long, an extraordinary length for mainstream radio at the time.
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0: Now your Journey FM weather forecast for the Coast Salish regions. In Greater Vancouver today, mainly cloudy and a high of 21. Tonight, a few clouds with fog patches developing late this evening and a low of 14. Tomorrow, a mix of sun and cloud, fog patches dissipating in the morning and a high of 22. In the Gulf Islands, Nanaimo and Cowichan Valley regional districts, today, mainly cloudy with a high of 23. Tonight, increasing cloudiness early this evening, a 40% chance of showers or drizzle late this evening, and overnight, a low of 15. And tomorrow, clearing in the morning and a high of 23. 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

0: We'll Stop the Rain, that's CCR right here on your journey home. I'm here today with Hajira Hussain, the executive director of the Richmond Food Bank. Now, Hajira, I've heard that summer brings increased demand to the food bank. Could you maybe give our listeners some of the contributing factors to that?
1: Summer tends to be a little busier than other months because most of the families, they have children who are at home, and because the schools are out, and it's also busy on our end because we do get a lot of food donations, especially from our farm partners. So it is a busy month in terms of our clients, and it is also a busy month in terms of our food recovery.
0: Well, what food items and household essentials are most urgently needed by your organization right now?
1: Right now, because of the increase in our numbers, we are in need of our staple items like rice noodles, pasta, pasta sauce, canned protein, those kind of staple items.
0: Now, there's many ways to help the food bank out. You take monetary donations, you take food donations. So what is the best way for community members to help your organization and help out the community in the process?
1: Monetary donations are always helpful because it allows us to purchase our most needed items, especially our perishable items. When our supplies run low, we end up purchasing the produce. But milk is something that is standard. We don't rely on donations for that item. And that is when our monetary donations come into play and we are able to fill in the gap.
0: With you guys helping so many people every month, you must need volunteers to keep the organization so successful. So how does a community member get involved and volunteer at the food bank if they've got some extra time?
1: Without the volunteers, I don't think we can operate a single day. In terms of volunteering or how we reach out to the volunteers, anybody who has a little bit of extra time can volunteer with us. You do have to be 15 or over in order to volunteer independently. We also offer group volunteer opportunities. So if you are part of a church or a corporate business, then you can reach out to our volunteer coordinator and schedule a time to bring in a group. Typically, a group is anywhere between 4 to 6 individuals, and the group tasks could be doing a hot dog day or supporting one of our hot dog days or our hot chocolate days. And it could be distribution. It could be any warehouse task that we have a need for.
0: Now, is there a website or social media pages that listeners can go to get more information and connect directly to the food bank?
1: So we are active on social media as well as we have our website, it's rfbs.org, and our social media food handles would be at Richmond Food Bank.
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Into Deep, that's Sum 41 on your journey home. And that's right, cousins, the longest half of the week is finally over. And that's my time for the day. We made it over the hump. I'm ready. How about you for the final trek before the weekend? Come back tomorrow. Come say hi. I'll be here from 3 to 6. And you know what? I'm never going to leave you empty-handed. I'm going to leave you with a little bit of Biff Naked right here on Journey. Stay deadly, cousins.

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1: Welcome to the Tawani Joseph Show. I'm Tawani Joseph, and today we're talking about a once-in-a-generation summer of soccer, culture, music, and community. We are talking about FIFA Vancouver 2026, and this is the wrap-up. I'm also pleased to introduce Cora Joseph from the Squamish Nation, helping me co-host this episode and guide the conversation with me. Koru, welcome.
2: Thank you, Tawani. Before we get into this, I know you spent 2.5 years behind the scenes working on FIFA and making this all come together. What has this World Cup meant to you?
1: Well, it's really one of those watershed milestone moments in my life, and I believe in Vancouver's life as well. I started working on this 2.5 years ago and worked on the memorandum of understanding with the province of BC and the city of Vancouver to not only look at legacies for the Musqueam, Squamish, and Tsleil-Waututh nations, but also to be able to look at all the planning activities that there are when it comes to major events and international events. So for me, it was one of those times in my life that I really wanted to, and having been through major events in the past, like Olympic Games, Invictus Games, and many others internationally, like the Rugby World Cup in 2011, I really wanted people that were working and volunteering to be able to experience it and be present. And so for the rest of their lives in our culture, we have oral traditions, so we pass on stories. And I hope that those that participated, all people that have participated in FIFA Vancouver 2026, will be able to become the message carriers of what this great event that happened in Vancouver in 2026.
2: And for those who don't know, Vancouver was voted the best host city out of all of the countries and cities combined. Why do you think that is?
1: Well, I believe, and I've been able to travel the world and see how Indigenous cultures are included into major events. And you know, early years, in the early 2000s, there was participation in Olympics in Australia and little participation, you know, in some of the Olympics that took place in Canada. But Vancouver really became the benchmark for Indigenous inclusion and planning, staging and hosting through the Vancouver 2010 Olympic and Paralympic Winter Games. And that's carried on. The relationships with the province of BC, with the host city of Vancouver, those relationships have been continued on. And I think that's important. And when it came to, you know, FIFA, it was 3 countries, Canada, United States, and Mexico, 16 cities. And every city is unique in their own ways as well. And that's the beauty of being able to host in multiple cities over a period of time, over a 6-week period or so. But for Vancouver, it's truly the working relationship that we have with the city of Vancouver, the province of BC, working with the federal government, and all the partners that participate. And I think when it comes to planning, staging, hosting, it's not just acknowledgement of our traditional and shared traditional territories. It's being able to, through our experiences, offer that, you know, there's usually 60 or 80 functional areas when it comes to planning and staging and hosting an international event. And we're very knowledgeable of all of those areas. So for us, that's what makes Vancouver unique and well-deserved of the number one ranking through Sports Illustrated of the number one host city in FIFA World Cup 2026.
2: And for the people who may not have made it to the FIFA 2026 Vancouver Fan Fest, paint the picture. What was this festival experience like?
1: In any major event, FIFA event, you're going to have a FIFA Fan Festival. And the FIFA Fan Festival for Vancouver was at the Pacific National Exhibition, the PNE. And, you know, the ability to do that, you know, it held about 25,000 people. Capacity was at 25,000 per day. And I did see a number of days where it was at capacity because some of the games were unbelievable matches. I think they had over 500,000 visitors over the course of the 6 weeks or so that it was hosted at the PNE. But when you walked in, it was free admission. You walked in, you're able to see some of the vendors from the Musqueam, Squamish, and Tsleil-Waututh nations. You're also, each of the nations had booths as well. There was food vendors. You had a park stage over to an area where you could sit down and put a blanket out and take in, you know, hundreds of Canadian acts, of music acts. And then you could also walk down to the theater where you had sponsorship opportunities. That's where the Squamish Nation booth was as well. It was close to the sponsor area. Then you had the Destination BC Dome Experience, and then the amphitheater. The amphitheater is unbelievable, you know, with the wood structure. I do believe it will be one of the gems that comes out of FIFA because it was in time for FIFA. But I think that talk will happen, you know, the Motley Crues of the world and the Grayson Reps of the world and the Deadmauses. When they experience a site like that, and you have the mountains, North Shore Mountains in the background, what does it get any better than that? And they'll all talk. So I think it will be one of those spots that musicians will really want to gravitate to in the future.
2: And I actually had the opportunity to work at our Squamish Nation booth. And I will say, you know, the atmosphere was amazing, especially on days that Canada played. You know, I was there for the final game of the World Cup. And one of the standouts to me really was just people coming and wanting to experience our culture, you know, coming. They're so interested and they want to share and find the similarities to their own.
1: I think that's so true, because when it comes to our activation that we had for the Squamish Nation at our booth, we had drummers and singers. We had people that did beadwork. We had carvers. We had weavers. But also, you know, with drummers and singers, like we had auntie and uncle there. And he told me the story about this woman. She traveled from overseas. Not sure of her background exactly, but she heard him singing a song and with his drum, with his hand drum. And she asked him, "Do you think you could share a song with me?" She'd been going through a tough time in her life for some time. And, you know, he said, "Absolutely." And he didn't question it. He brought her behind the booth that we had there. The kiosk, and he shared a song with her and gave her some what we call medicine, just to help her pick her up and help her move forward in a good way. And those are the kinds of experiences that, you know, you don't plan for, but they just happen. And you're so right. Not only the similarities, but the ability for people to ask questions of our culture.
2: You know, it's funny you say that. We had our own Squamish Nation youth jersey up for raffle. And, you know, that really is what brought people to the booth, and we had hundreds and hundreds of entries. But the ones that stood out to me, the people who came to the booth, were the people from other countries, you know, Mexico, Germany, the Netherlands. They really wanted to know about the Squamish Nation logo, which we had on display. What was it? What was it about our Thunderbird? What does it mean? And I think those are really the most memorable moments I had at the booth, was, you know, having the opportunity to explain a little bit of our culture to people who were just genuinely curious.
1: And it really happens in major events. What ends up happening is that people have this ability to celebrate where they're from, celebrate their country, but also celebrate together. And I think that's one of the things that is incredible. And whether it's the food vendors that were there, people that were coming up to the booth and, you know, writing down their names and asking questions. And I was able to work a little bit at the booth as well. And there's people from Burnaby here locally that they were so happy that the nations were a part of all of this and FIFA. And also just meeting us and being able to ask questions was unbelievable. And the food vendors across the way, I think, was from South America, and they wanted to cheer and come over to the booth and ask if anybody wanted any food from their offerings as well. And, you know, it's those moments that you just don't plan for. And I think it's pretty incredible to be able to have a showcase of, you know, the multitude of cultures that we have in Vancouver, and then also welcome cultures from around the world.
2: You know, and, you know, speaking of culture, the Squamish Nation watch parties have been described as family oriented and community centered. What was the vision behind creating these spaces?
1: Well, the idea behind it was to be able to find multiple ways to have our members be able to participate in some way in FIFA Vancouver 2026. And so the fan experience at the Fan Fest was one type of experience. And then within our community, we were able to invite our community and the surrounding communities as well, and have food, have beverage, have some of our performing artists and cultural sharers there as well, as youth activities. And then up on big screens, have the games playing. And so you create an atmosphere, just like many others have done in terms of watch parties or watch events that happen. But ours was to be able to sit with one another, be present with one another, invite people into our community as well. And being able to really celebrate Team Canada. And I was down there for a number of our watch events as well. So we had three in Chief Joe Mathias Center and three up in Totem Hall. And Totem Hall, they actually had one of their team actually hand paint all the jerseys, all 48 jerseys, and post them up in the hall up in Totem Hall in Squamish. And when I walked in, I was able to see that and experience it. And it's a truly experience to be able to sit and be present and the elders and the youth together. One of the youth, she barely able to walk. She could walk, but barely. She was with her uncle and she came and she just looked right at me and just grabbed my hand. And there I was off walking with her. And she's a cousin of mine. I'm not sure which cousin, but I know that just the ability to be able to, you know, share moments with one another. And so it's really a celebration of community.
2: I couldn't agree more. And being at the Chief Joe one personally, I think it was really cool just to see everybody come together and celebrate something. You know, it's not often that we get these moments to really just sit down, relax, and enjoy something together.
1: Well, that's the thing too, is I remember when we were down at Chief Joe, a number of the elders came up, but one of them actually said to me, "Tawani, why don't we have our watch events longer? Let's make them longer." And we were already there for 6-7 hours. And, you know, for us to be able to have members asking us, and, you know, and also there's a request for a dunk tank as well, which we had there. So we were trying to get some of the counselors from the nation to participate in the dunk tank experience, but the youth really took that over in that ability. And also, we also had a signing ceremony at Chief Joe on the 14th of June, where the Squamish Nation and Destination Vancouver signed a statement of cooperation to work together in terms of brand look, feel, experience, in terms of tourism in the Vancouver area. And that was an important day. So we actually did a signing ceremony during the watch event as well. So my friends from Destination Vancouver came down, from PAVCO, they came down as well. So, you know, Royce Chuin, he's the president and CEO for Destination Vancouver. We did the signing ceremony with Councillor and Chairperson Wilson Williams, and had some of the counselors present as well. So that was really another great event. And Grayson Rep happened to pop by too. I just invited him. And Grayson, for listeners, he did the FIFA Vancouver song, incorporated Indigenous deer hooves and drumming and singing into Vancouver's version of that. But also he's backed up like Travis Scott. He's backed up Deadmau5. And he just sat all day. I don't know how long he sat with you, Cora. That was the first part of our conversation about FIFA Vancouver 2026. And now for some incredible Indigenous music.
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3: And we are back talking about FIFA Vancouver 2026.
4: I just want to circle back a little bit to the signing, because from an outside perspective, I found really cool. This is something that, you know, us as nation members don't really get to see often. You know, we really got to experience and see, you know, something that's for us, but we got to kind of be there and participate in that.
3: You're exactly right. Oftentimes when memorandums of understanding or statements of cooperation are signed between nations and other organizations, sometimes they'll be in the community and sometimes there's a certain formality to them. And so what we wanted to do, you know, working with Royce and Destination BC and working with the Chief of Staff for the Squamish Nation and Council, was we wanted to have it as part of a community event. Because really, when you talk about tourism, one of the things that will happen after FIFA World Cup is that there'll be more people interested in coming to Vancouver to see, you know, TSN had an activation on the plaza, the Jackpool Plaza. So you could see the BC Mountains. And that was probably the best June that we've had in many, many years in terms of not having much rain. So it was quite scenic. So there's going to be more tourism opportunities. You know, the cruise ships will start to pick up again. People will be flying to Vancouver. So to have community members present. And I remember one of the community asked me, they said, Tawani, what was this about? And I told that community member, this is about tourism and how Vancouver is portrayed to the world. And we're going to work together with Destination Vancouver. He says, okay, that's good. Because for so long, we've been on the outside looking in, and it felt like we were kind of looking through a glass window, and there's all these activities in Vancouver going on, and we were kind of on the outside, but now we're inside together. And I think that's incredible. So I'm glad that you brought that up, because from the youth that were there to the elders and the adults that were there, they were able to experience a community feel.
4: And just to touch a little more on community, how important was it that everyone, nation members, the wider community, could gather together?
3: Well, it was really important not only to gather together. I also had the chance to do an interview with Associated Press, and you know, the photographer and the reporter that was there and worked with Indigenous Tourism BC on this article was really just to be able to always try to tell people, it's one thing to see our culture online or to see it on television and those types of things. But when you hear a drum, when you hear the songs being sung, then you feel it. And when you can feel it, that's part of that connection that starts to grow over a period of time that you remember. Part of your muscle memory is that you start to remember it because you associate to a song or you associate to a beat. And I think so that community-wide approach was so important, and to have you know, community members that weren't Indigenous coming and participating, they're welcome to sit down and hang out and be together and be present with one another. That's what's going to make for a better country, to be honest. That's what's going to make for a better Vancouver.
4: And I think something that was really cool was just the opportunity to be able to witness our culture being showcased.
3: And that's so important, you know, to have our culture being showcased, but also we're doing it our ways. And there's certain times, you know, in our culture where we don't share certain parts of our culture. Those are some things that we keep within our community. But those, when we share the regalia that we have, the drumming, the singing, the authenticity is so important. So to have young people being able to, we say down to the months, you know, to the little ones, being able to be there. They're going to remember this, even though they might not be able to speak or be able to walk yet. They're going to remember these things, and it'd be part of normality. It's creating a new normal for us. And I know that's an overused word, but, you know, from where I've come from and growing up in Vancouver to seeing where we've been 20 years ago, 25 years ago to where we are now, is a big leap for sure.
4: And to kind of touch a little more about the youth, let's talk about the youth ticketing program. Why was it important to create access for young people?
3: Actually, now that I think about it, we were talking about culture. We'll get to the ticketing in 1 second. But, you know, in major events, you never know what's going to happen. I always say you can make the best plans in the world, but you got to be able to adjust. And I remember getting an email from the team, but also from the CEO and president for the New Zealand men's national soccer team. And they wanted to meet. And when we talk about, you know, Maori culture and First Nations culture and our backgrounds being Maori and First Nations, I've always had a special place in my heart because that's the other half of my culture, where my dad was from. But they wanted to meet, and we met at a place downtown, the chiefs from Tsleil-Waututh, and I was able to represent Squamish Nation. And we sat and stood in this hall, and they had their banners up, and they had a table there, and they had gifts on there. We brought our gifts, and they had their team staff and a number of their players all lined up in their jerseys. And we walked in, and we had our regalia on as well. And we shared words from one another. And what they said was that they wanted to acknowledge and pay respects to the territories from which they were playing their matches in. And that protocol is so important in our culture. And to have the team reach out that way was so important for us. But also when we shared gifts with them, shared blankets and shared language and shared words, shared a book from our nation, you know, in terms of connection, I said to him, when you compete, it's not just us that are supporting you here, that are here present today, but it goes back to our people and our communities, over 4,000 members of the

0: ages 13 to 25 were able to put their name into a draw. We drew names. The successful youth were able to take in one match of the seven in Vancouver. So each match, there was 10 to 11 youth that would attend a match. And then a new 10 or 11 would go to the next match and so on and so forth. So it was an opportunity for them. And some of our community members never get to, you know, go to BC Place. They never get to participate in something at a world event.
1: And I really think it was amazing because it's something that they'll remember for their lifetime. The one time Vancouver hosted the FIFA World Cup, I was there.
0: And you're so right, Guru. Like the whole thing about it for us was to be able to have youth being able to participate, but also for them, they're going to be telling their children and their grandchildren that they were there when Canada won 6-0 against Qatar. That was an incredible game. I honestly, you know, for thinking about Canada and, you know, just how the team has evolved over a period of time with Coach Jesse and, you know, the players, to see them win an unfortunate injury to one of our players or one of our defenders. But I think the team, but the stadium was electric. Like just being in there and feeling over 50,000 fans, most of them for Team Canada. I can't even explain what it's like to feel that. And, you know, to be able to have the youth participate in that. And I also got to take in also the Switzerland game in Canada, but also the Colombia Switzerland game. And I tell you, there were so many Colombian fans in the stadium. It was so loud. It was incredibly loud, just like it was when Canada was playing. But you could feel it during the game itself, or that it's starting to build. So second half starts, you're getting almost done the second half, and you could feel like every play is like, you know, takes your breath away. And then once you get into the shootout, it's like, oh my goodness, you know, who's going to do it? And I think it's just one of those times. And taking shootouts is a big thing, especially in the World Cup. One of the teams, from what I heard, Germany, some of their players didn't even want to take penalty kicks.
1: And just hearing that alone, just like, you just know that that's going to be a story that stays with you for so long. You had been a part of major events before, but what was different about attending a World Cup match in your own region?
0: You know, being able to work on something here within our traditional territories in the region like this, because FIFA is really, you know, a large scale match. It's not a number of different sports all together, which is also, you know, 22 days of the Olympics. My goodness, like it's like a Super Bowl a day for 22 days straight. And so to be able to work with, you know, the city and work with the province and the governments and the other nations, it's one of those times where, you know, that I enjoyed so much that I wanted to make sure that one of the things I said to our team, our volunteers and staff, was that, you know, try to be present. You know, I talk about this a lot. And try to enjoy the moments. And when you know, think you can't get up or you think you can't do it, you know, just persevere and you'll be there. And I think that was one of the things I hope, you know, we'll kind of learn as we go forward. But to be able to have those experiences for me was pretty incredible, to be able to share other experiences that I had with, you know, with staff and volunteers.
1: A special highlight was the Dreamwalkers performing with the Sheepdogs. How did that come together?
0: Well, we got the call from InLive, and, you know, I really want to thank Brand Live and InLive for being able to organize all of the hundreds of acts that participated and performed at the P&E. But I remember getting the email from them, and it was like, you're backing up the Sheepdogs, and we're on right before them. So the match ended. It was the match between Spain and Belgium. And, you know, as we got closer to the, we didn't know who was going to be obviously at the time, because it was probably about 3 months ago. And when we got the call, and when we got the call, we knew we had to, you know, kind of produce the Sheepdogs. Now, one of my favorite Canadian bands. I mean, they were, when I first heard about them, you know, over a decade ago, they were on the cover of Rolling Stone magazine, and they have this kind of prairies feel to thing, like Backman Turner, Overtime, Guess Who, you know, classic Canadian artists, incredible artists, but also Allman Brothers kind of feel to them. And so it was

0: we were able to, you know, perform with them. Incredible guys. We got to hang out. They had some of their family out back, and as I did as well. So being able to be present backstage and, you know, to see you there and to see others there, that was pretty incredible moment.
1: As we talked about before, you had spent 2.5 years behind the scenes making this all come together. But I feel like something that's not touched about enough is the ending of it all. When the final whistle blew and the festival ended, what do you hope people will remember?
0: That's a good question. I hope that people remember that when times are tough, when you think you can't get through something, like probably some of our staff and volunteers were feeling, that when you can truly make a call to someone, when you can ask for help, because we needed to do that a lot, that you can do it. And if we could do it here in Vancouver, I hope that people remember that Vancouver was the best place, and I believe the best location in the world, Vancouver, British Columbia, Canada, and then also our cousins over in Toronto, Mississaugas of the Credit, you know, being able to participate and stand together. I hope that people remember that it was so inclusive, that this was the most inclusive FIFA city ever.
1: Amazing. That's our show, Tuani. Thank you for sharing the stories behind the incredible moment.
0: Well, thank you, Cora, for hosting. And now for some incredible Indigenous music.
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Now that is how you kick off the 70s at 7. Warren Zevon won 106.3 The Journey. I'm a Hoople. Good evening. I'm the Chad, and I will be hanging out with you tonight while Fish holds down the morning show. Don't worry, he'll be back before you know it. But until then, we've got another hour packed with the greatest music of the 70s. Let's take a quick trip back to 1977. That's the year the Atari 2600 was released, helping kick off the home video game craze. Now, I still remember going over to my cousin's place and seeing one for the first time, and I couldn't believe how much fun we had with those simple little games. And I also couldn't believe that there were, you know, there was barely any color on the screen. Funny how we thought that was the greatest thing ever. All right, enough joystick nostalgia. Let's rewind to Montrose. It's Rock Candy on CJNY.

Bob Seger bringing in the groove with Night Moves on 106.3 The Journey. All right, I have to talk about Star Wars for a second. I mean, the very first movie hit theaters in 1977, and I remember watching it and thinking, what in the galaxy are they talking about? I mean, Han Solo was always bragging that the Millennium Falcon had made the Kessel Run in less than 12 parsecs, and I had absolutely no clue why that was such a big deal. Then years later, Solo, A Star Wars Story finally showed us that Kessel Run, and I know that movie gets a lot of hate, but I'm saying I loved it. Maybe that's an unpopular opinion, but I thought it was, you know, it was a blast. Now, if you disagree, well, you can hide behind your cheap sunglasses. ZZ Top is up next on the 70s at 7.

Making our playlist for tonight, Fleetwood Mac with The Chain from 1977 on CJNY. So I was looking through one of the biggest video games from 1978, Space Invaders. Now, I don't know about you, but I think my ears would have tapped out before I finished the game. Those sound effects just keep speeding up, and that heartbeat-like rhythm as the aliens get closer, man, even watching the video gets my blood pressure going. It's funny to think that's what we had everyone hooked on back then. I mean, fast forward today, the video games practically look like Hollywood movies. Alright, enough talking about games, let's get back to the music. We're staying in 1977 with a band I had a chance to see years ago at Concerts in the Park in Terrace, BC. It was raining just a little, and right in the middle of the song, the clouds parted and the sun came out. It was one of those moments you just will not forget. It's Trooper on the 70s at 7.

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My Woman from Tokyo was released by Deep Purple back in 1973, and this is the 70s at 7 on CJNY. Well, my time is up for tonight, but before I go, did you know Bad Case of Loving You, Doctor Doctor wasn't originally a Robert Palmer song? It was first recorded by singer-songwriter Moon Martin in 1978. Robert Palmer put his own spin on it a year later, and that's the version that became a massive hit. Now, I don't know about you, but that guitar riff, every time I hear it, I have to turn it up. Because I absolutely love this song. Have a great night, and thanks for hanging out with me, and I'll catch you again soon. This is the Chad Sangilts. I'm Anis Kasim. Take care, everybody.

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1: And I'm on my journey in the unceded and ancestral territories of the Musqueam, Squamish, and Tsleil-Waututh Nations
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Journey 106.3, Thin Lizzy, the boys, they're back in town, my friends. Hey, we got Zep Queen coming up. I'll let you know what's going on. Hey, we should, in quotations, have some nice weather. My goodness. In this part of the world? We'll see. It's up after the band from here on Journey.

Now we'll look at the Journey FM weather forecast for the Coast Salish regions. In the lower mainland, a mix of sun and cloud, high of 22, few clouds overnight, low of 14. Sunny tomorrow, high of 24, cloudy overnight, low of 15. For the Gulf Islands, Nanaimo and Cowichan Valley regional districts, a mix of sun and cloud, becoming more cloudy throughout the afternoon, high of 22, overcast overnight, at a low of 17. Tomorrow, expect showers. High of 20 and 25 near Nanaimo. Showers overnight, low of 16. For updated weather, anytime, check out the CJNY FM.ca homepage or download the Journey FM app for iOS.

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clinging to the light. Coming in just a sec here, Journey 106.3, Ace and Nobby, it's Fish with you. We have an interview very quickly. Uncle Trent had a chance to speak with the Richmond Food Bank. What's up? Just after Zep. Whoa, Journey 106.3.

0: Well, as promised, my friends, we have a throw to, as we call it in the industry, Uncle Trent. He's on from 3 until 6, and we have some sunshine, fortunately, in the forecast for the later half of the week and through the weekend, my goodness, depending on where you are. Uncle Trent, what's going on with the Richmond Food Group? Passing it over.
1: I'm here today with Hajira Hussein, the executive director of the Richmond Food Bank. Now, Hajira, I've heard that summer brings increased demand to the food bank. Could you maybe give our listeners some of the contributing factors to that?
2: Summer tends to be a little busier than other months because most of the families, they have children who are at home and because the schools are out. And it's also busy on our end because we do get a lot of food donations, especially from our farm partners. So it is a busy month in terms of our clients, and it is also a busy month in terms of our food recovery.
1: Well, what food items and household essentials are most urgently needed by your organization right now?
2: Right now, because of the increase in our numbers, we are in need of our staple items like rice noodles, pasta, pasta sauce, canned protein, those kind of staple items.
1: Now, there's many ways to help the food bank out. You take monetary donations, you take food donations. So what is the best way for community members to help your organization and help out the community in the process?
2: Monetary donations are always helpful because it allows us to purchase our most needed items, especially our perishable items. When our supplies run low, we end up purchasing the produce. But milk is something that is standard. We don't rely on donations for that item. And that is when our monetary donations come into play and we are able to fill in the gap.
1: With you guys helping so many people every month, you must need volunteers to keep the organization so successful. So how does a community member get involved and volunteer at the food bank if they've got some extra time?
2: Without the volunteers, I don't think we can operate a single day. In terms of volunteering or how we reach out to the volunteers, anybody who has a little bit of extra time can volunteer with us. You do have to be 15 or over in order to volunteer independently. We also offer group volunteer opportunities. So if you are part of a church or a corporate business, then you can reach out to our volunteer coordinator and schedule a time to bring in a group. Typically, a group is anywhere between 4 to 6 individuals, and the group tasks could be doing like a hot dog day or supporting one of our hot dog days or our hot chocolate days. And it could be distribution. It could be any warehouse task that we have a need for.
1: Now, is there a website or social media pages that listeners can go to get more information and connect directly to the food bank?
2: So we are active on social media as well as we have our website, it's rfbs.org, and our social media food handles would be at Richmond Food Bank.
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0: Low of 15 for the Gulf Islands, Nanaimo, and Cowichan Valley regional districts. A mix of sun and cloud. High of 22. Overcast overnight. At a low of 17. Cloudy tomorrow. Chance of showers. High of 20 and 25 near Nanaimo. Showers overnight to a low of 16. 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
1: I want you to want me.

Life passes us by. Journey 106.3, it's Fish with you. How you doing? It's been a year since Ozzy Osbourne passed away. Tony Iommi wrote on his Twitter account, "It's crazy that we can just read now the thoughts of our favorite bandmates and bands and whatnot." He said, "I'm so glad that we were able to play one final show with the original lineup of Sabbath at the Back to the Beginning show in our hometown of Birmingham." Birmingham. It's been a year. It's Ozzy. Crazy train. Nothing else need be said. Here you go. Journey 106.3.

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And in the name of love at that. Happy Thursday, my friends. We're just coming up to the high note once again, just after Rod Stewart. You're on Journey.

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1: All right, hear me out. This is going to be crazy, but here's a little something that may take the pressure off of your career planning. A six-month study of nearly 1,000 workers found that people who didn't feel the need to have every step of their career mapped out day to day, month to month, actually reported more meaning in their work. Researchers found that those who were comfortable with uncertainty, trusted their instincts, and were willing to make decisions without having every answer were more likely to feel a sense of purpose. That sense of purpose also translated with higher job satisfaction and stronger engagement at work. The researchers called it career wisdom. It's not about making impulsive decisions or simply just, winging it, like me every day. Instead, it's about staying flexible, recognizing that opportunities can come from unexpected places, and knowing when to stop chasing the perfect, in quotes, career path. So if your five-year career plan is still a work in progress, these so-called scientists, in quotations, say you may be doing just fine after all. Aww. And that's this hour's high note. Now we'll look at the Journey FM weather forecast for the Coast Salish regions. In the lower mainland, a mix of sun and cloud, high of 22, a few clouds overnight, low of 14. Sunny tomorrow, high of 24, cloudy overnight, low of 15. For the Gulf Islands, Nanaimo and Cowichan Valley regional districts, a mix of sun and cloud becoming more cloudy throughout the afternoon, high of 22, overcast overnight, at a low of 17. Tomorrow, expect showers. High of 20 and 25 near Nanaimo. Showers overnight, low of 16. 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
2: And here's a look at the Journey FM weather forecast for the Coast Salish regions. In the lower mainland today, a mix of sun and cloud, high of 22, a few clouds overnight at a low of 14, sunny tomorrow, high of 24, cloudy overnight, low of 15. For the Gulf Islands, Nanaimo and Cowichan Valley regional districts, a mix of sun and cloud, high of 22, overcast overnight at a low of 17, cloudy tomorrow, chance of showers, high of 20 and 25 near Nanaimo, showers overnight at a low of 16. 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

0: When a child is in the hospital, visitors come to say hello. And when visiting hours are over, they leave. But family, family does whatever it takes to stay. At Ronald McDonald House, we believe families shouldn't have to fight alone. So we make sure they have everything they need, with a community of support, warm meals, and a place to rest. Because when a child is sick, family stays. And Ronald McDonald House stays with them.
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0: I'm here today with Hajira Hussain, the executive director of the Richmond Food Bank. Now, Hajira, I've heard that summer brings increased demand to the food bank. Could you maybe give our listeners some of the contributing factors to that?
1: Summer tends to be a little busier than other months because most of the families, they have children who are at home, and because the schools are out, and it's also busy on our end because we do get a lot of food donations, especially from our farm partners. So it is a busy month in terms of our clients, and it is also a busy month in terms of our food recovery.
0: Well, what food items and household essentials are most urgently needed by your organization right now?
1: Right now, because of the increase in our numbers, we are in need of our staple items like rice noodles, pasta, pasta sauce, canned protein, those kind of staple items.
0: Now, there's many ways to help the food bank out. You take monetary donations, you take food donations. So what is the best way for community members to help your organization and help out the community in the process?
1: Monetary donations are always helpful because it allows us to purchase our most needed items, especially our perishable items. When our supplies run low, we end up purchasing the produce, but milk is something that is standard. We don't rely on donations for that item, and that is when our monetary donations come into play and we are able to fill in the gap.
0: With you guys helping so many people every month, you must need volunteers to keep the organization so successful. So how does a community member get involved and volunteer at the food bank if they've got some extra time?
1: Without the volunteers, I don't think we can operate a single day. In terms of volunteering or how we reach out to the volunteers, anybody who has a little bit of extra time can volunteer with us. You do have to be 15 or over in order to volunteer independently. We also offer group volunteer opportunities. So if you are part of a church or a corporate business, then you can reach out to our volunteer coordinator and schedule a time to bring in a group. Typically, a group is anywhere between 4 to 6 individuals, and the group tasks could be doing a hot dog day or supporting one of our hot dog days or our hot chocolate days. And it could be distribution, it could be any warehouse task that we have a need for.
0: Now, is there a website or social media pages that listeners can go to get more information and connect directly to the food bank?
1: So we are active on social media as well as we have our website, it's rfbs.org, and our social media food handles would be at Richmond Food Bank.
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4: Now we'll look at the Journey FM weather forecast for the Coast Salish regions. In the lower mainland, a mix of sun and cloud, high of 22, a few clouds overnight, low of 14, sunny tomorrow, high of 24, cloudy overnight, low of 15. For the Gulf Islands, Nanaimo and Cowichan Valley regional districts, a mix of sun and cloud becoming more cloudy throughout the afternoon, high of 22, overcast overnight, at a low of 17. Tomorrow, expect showers. High of 20 and 25 near Nanaimo. Showers overnight, low of 16. 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
2: And here's a look at the Journey FM weather forecast for the Coast Salish regions. In the Lower Mainland today, a mix of sun and cloud, high of 22, a few clouds overnight at a low of 14, sunny tomorrow, high of 24, cloudy overnight, low of 15. For the Gulf Islands, Nanaimo and Cowichan Valley regional districts, a mix of sun and cloud, high of 22, overcast overnight at a low of 17, cloudy tomorrow, chance of showers, high of 20 and 25 near Nanaimo. Showers overnight to a low of 16. 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

Journey 106.3 ZZ Top. It's played out. ZZ Top. I was watching some YouTube videos, and some folks were complaining and saying, like, why did they say YYZ? We need to have respect, okay? That's the one thing that we need, is respect for a country. I'll gladly say ZZ Top, but YYZ, nope, that's it. In the name of bad company, a shooting star, Journey 106.3. Johnny.

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1: Have you ever wondered, hey, why am I paying more than my coworker? Well, ever wonder why the exact same concert ticket can cost different amounts depending on who's buying it? If you haven't, here's something to consider. A recent experiment by Business Insider had several reporters try purchasing the same seats for the same baseball game on StubHub at the same time. The result? They were all quoted different final prices. The ticket price stayed the same, but the fees, those changed. Now, before you grab the pitchforks, there's a silver lining at the end of this. Stories like this are shining a spotlight on pricing transparency, and consumers, you and I, are getting smarter, more keen to it. More people are comparing prices across apps, devices, and ticket sites before they even buy. So the takeaway, a few extra clicks can save you some serious cash. And the more informed we become as consumers, the harder it is for confusing pricing to fly under the radar. So whether you're heading to a concert, heading to a game, or your favorite summer event, remember, shop around, compare prices, and you might score the best seat in the house. Now, if I can find a good price for some Rush tickets in Mexico, I'll be set. And that's the high note.
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3: Now we'll look at the Journey FM weather forecast for the Coast Salish regions. In the lower mainland, a mix of sun and cloud, high of 22, a few clouds overnight, low of 14. Sunny tomorrow, high of 24, cloudy overnight, low of 15. For the Gulf Islands, Nanaimo and Cowichan Valley regional districts, a mix of sun and cloud becoming more cloudy throughout the afternoon, high of 22, overcast overnight, at a low of 17. Tomorrow, expect showers. High of 20 and 25 near Nanaimo. Showers overnight, low of 16. 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

I don't know how else to say this, but I hope you have a great rest of your afternoon, your morning, whenever. Journey 106.3, there's Foreigner. I'm going to be back again tomorrow, clearly, but on the road, actually, because I'll be going up to Telegraph Creek. Shout out to my Taltan folks. From one Ojibwe folk to another. Let's chat again. Let's chat again tomorrow. I'm going to leave you with CCR. Uncle Trent's got you from 3 to 6 today. Have a good one. Cheers. Journey 106.3.

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1: And here's a look at the Journey FM weather forecast for the Coast Salish regions. In the Lower Mainland today, a mix of sun and cloud, high of 22, a few clouds overnight at a low of 14, sunny tomorrow, high of 24, cloudy overnight, low of 15. For the Gulf Islands, Nanaimo and Cowichan Valley region of the districts, a mix of sun and cloud, high of 22, overcast overnight at a low of 17, cloudy tomorrow, chance of showers, high of 20 and 25 near Nanaimo. Showers overnight to a low of 16. 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
3: And now a look at the Journey FM weather forecast for the Coast Salish regions. In the Lower Mainland today, mix of sun and cloud, high of 22 and 25 inland, clear through the evening and partly cloudy overnight, low of 14. A mix of sun and cloud tomorrow, high of 22 and clear overnight, low of 14. For the Gulf Islands, Nanaimo and Cowichan Valley regional districts, mix of sun and cloud today, high of 23 and partly cloudy overnight at a low of 14. A mix of sun and cloud for tomorrow, high of 22 and cloudy overnight, low of 17. 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
3: And now a look at the Journey FM weather forecast for the Coast Salish regions. In the Lower Mainland today, mix of sun and cloud, high of 22 and 25 inland, clear through the evening and partly cloudy overnight, low of 14. A mix of sun and cloud tomorrow, high of 22 and clear overnight, low of 14. For the Gulf Islands, Nanaimo and Cowichan Valley regional districts, mix of sun and cloud today, high of 23 and partly cloudy overnight at a low of 14. A mix of sun and cloud for tomorrow, high of 22 and cloudy overnight, low of 17. 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

0: Get ready for a groundbreaking talk show that celebrates Indigenous culture and highlights the movers and shakers of the Lower Mainland and around the world. 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

0: When a child is in the hospital, visitors come to say hello. And when visiting hours are over, they leave. 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At Ronald McDonald House, we believe families shouldn't have to fight alone. So we make sure they have everything they need, with a community of support, warm meals, and a place to rest. Because when a child is sick, family stays. And Ronald McDonald House stays with them.
1: And now a look at the Journey FM weather forecast for the Coast Salish regions. In the Lower Mainland today, mix of sun and cloud, high of 22 and 25 inland, clear through the evening and partly cloudy overnight, low of 14. A mix of sun and cloud tomorrow, high of 22 and clear overnight, low of 14. For the Gulf Islands, Nanaimo and Cowichan Valley regional districts, mix of sun and cloud today, high of 23 and partly cloudy overnight at a low of 14. A mix of sun and cloud for tomorrow, high of 22 and cloudy overnight, low of 17. 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
1: And now a look at the Journey FM weather forecast for the Coast Salish regions. In the Lower Mainland today, mix of sun and cloud, high of 22 and 25 inland, clear through the evening and partly cloudy overnight, low of 14. A mix of sun and cloud tomorrow, high of 22 and clear overnight, low of 14. For the Gulf Islands, Nanaimo and Cowichan Valley regional districts, mix of sun and cloud today, high of 23 and partly cloudy overnight at a low of 14. A mix of sun and cloud for tomorrow, high of 22 and cloudy overnight, low of 17. 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

0: Break on through. That's the Doors on your journey home. I mean, cousins, Uncle Trent, and Disney-cause. That's right. It's Thursday, and Uncle's here to tag along on your commute. That song takes me back to March of 91. I was in grade 11, and I was first introduced to the Doors by Val Kilmer. That was such a good movie. Okay, I got your conversation starter coming up, but not before them with Gloria right here on Journey.
1: I tell you about now, baby. You know, she comes around.

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0: Bruce Coburn on your journey home. You know, life has a funny way of reminding you that the smallest gestures can leave the biggest mark. As musicians, we've spent thousands of miles on the highway, and I can't even count the number of times a stranger has stopped to help us when we've been broken down. Whether it was boosting a dead battery after a late night gig, pointing us towards the only open gas station, or simply asking, "You folks all right?" Those moments stick with you. Most of those people probably forgot about it by the next day, but I never did. It's a good reminder that you'll never know what somebody else is carrying. Holding a door, offering a hand, or sharing a smile might seem something small to you, but it could completely change someone else's day. So here's today's conversation starter. What is one small act of kindness from a stranger or neighbor that you've never forgotten? Head on over to the Journey socials and tell us your story. Let's keep the conversation going.
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0: Now your Journey FM weather for the Coast Salish regions. In Greater Vancouver today, a mix of sun and cloud and a high of 22. Tonight, expect a few clouds and a low of 14. And tomorrow, mainly sunny, a high of 24, except 28 inland. For the Gulf Islands, Nanaimo and Cowichan Valley regional districts, today, a mix of sun and cloud and a high of 22. Tonight, expect partly cloudy skies and a low of 17. Tomorrow, a mix of sun and cloud and a high of 22. For up-to-date weather anytime, check out cjnyfm.ca or get the Journey FM app for iOS.
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0: Reza Manez from Nazareth right here on Journey. And if you've ever wondered where that raw, gritty rock sound came from, this was the album that really put them on the map. Released in 1973, and it was produced by none other than Roger Glover of Deep Purple. Glover helped the Scottish band tighten up their sound without sanding off the rough edges that made them unique. The title Reza Manez doesn't really have a dictionary definition. It's just simply a catchy phrase that the band liked the sound of. Sometimes rock and roll doesn't need a deeper meaning. It just needs a great riff and plenty of attitude. More than 50 years later, you know Nazareth is still touring, carrying on the band's legacy with longtime bassist Pete Agnew and a new generation of musicians. For tour dates, music, and the band's history, visit nazarethdirect.co.uk.
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Greta Van Vliet, that's Change Is Gonna Come right here on CJNY. All right, cousins. Did you know the Granville Bridge South ramps, phased ramp closures, are continuing for concrete repairs, deck joint work, and bearing replacement? Expect changing access patterns on the south side of the bridge. And if you want up-to-date road changes, check out Vancouver.ca. I got your uncle teaching coming up next hour. But stick around because there's more music on the way. This is Haywire right here on your journey home.

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Hard to Handle on Journey. Wow, Cousins, the Black Crowes, Shake Your Money Maker was the first album that I took absolutely everywhere, and it blew my mind. All this music is taking me back to high school. I feel like I should be wearing my football jacket. All right, we got Your Uncle Teaching coming up, but first, here's a little bit of Janis Joplin, Cosmic Blues on Journey.

0: Atlanta Rhythm Section right here on 106.3 Journey FM. All right, cousins, it's time to gather around your radios. Let's get today's uncle teaching underway. Now, when uncle was a kid, a small act of kindness usually happened without evidence. Somebody pushed your stalled car, helped carry a couch, or gave you enough gas money to get home. Nobody filmed it vertically while an inspirational piano music played underneath. You thanked them, remembered their face, and maybe tried to pay it forward and help somebody else later. Today, kindness is still everywhere, don't get me wrong, but sometimes it feels like we need a ring light and 3 hashtags before holding a door for someone. So today's uncle teaching is this: do something decent that nobody can like. Help someone when there's no audience, no credit, and no story to post it afterward. That is how community used to work, and still does, when we remember to look up from our phones.
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0: Now your Journey FM weather for the Coast Salish regions. In Greater Vancouver today, a mix of sun and cloud and a high of 22. Tonight, expect a few clouds and a low of 14. And tomorrow, mainly sunny, a high of 24, except 28 inland. For the Gulf Islands, Nanaimo and Cowichan Valley regional districts, today, a mix of sun and cloud and a high of 22. Tonight, expect partly cloudy skies and a low of 17. Tomorrow, a mix of sun and cloud and a high of 22. For up-to-date weather anytime, check out cjnyfm.ca or get the Journey FM app for iOS.
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That's Edwin with Alive right here on your journey home. All right, cousins. Are you looking for some powwow action this weekend? Well, don't forget the Lutako Dene Nation near Quesnel. They're welcoming everyone to their traditional powwow. It's going down at 1515 Chief Dominic Road in Quesnel. And you know what? It goes all weekend long. Grand entry is 7 p.m. Friday night. Some of the drum groups are Young War Society, Red Hawk Express, and High Water Singers. If you want more details, hit up the Journey Facebook page.

0: Do it again. That was Steely Dan right here on CJNY. You know what, cousins? When we were kids, a pet dorm seemed like a great invention, right? The dog could come and go. The cat thought it owned the place. And life seemed simple. Well, apparently not anymore. Because a woman in Colorado recently found out that her cat door wasn't just a convenient door for the family pet. It was apparently listed on Airbnb for local wildlife. She heard some noises in the kitchen, walked in, and discovered a black bear had wandered through the cat door looking for a snack. Now, I don't know how I'd react, cousins, but it would not be a pleasant surprise, I assure you that. Mind you, because I am so Canadian, I might just apologize and back out slowly. Sorry, Mr. Bear, I didn't realize this was your house now. I guess the lesson is, if your pet door is big enough for a bear, it isn't a pet door anymore. It's a bear checkout lane. Cousins, keep your doors locked and keep the snacks out of sight.
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